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0: 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Oh, so many of them. Why don't you join me as we go back in time, right here on Alan's Golden Oldies.
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1: Oh, what do you mean?
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1: Oh, I wouldn't worry about that if I were you. There's a radio in use for every man, woman, and teenager in America.
0: Really? Gee, I'd hate to think of them all turning them on at once.
1: They do. Every morning.

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0: Mm-hmm, including transistors?
1: Yes. Well, he left me one earplug. I'll say that for him.
0: Mm-hmm. Well, did he take anything else?
1: Just the radios and a couple of pieces of fruit.
0: I see. Well, what
1: a banana and two Kadota figs.
0: Mm-hmm.
1: I don't deny him the fruit.
0: No. Are you and your husband going to replace the radios?
1: Well, we'll have to. Arthur is late for work because he has no radio to keep reminding him of the time and traffic conditions.
0: Mm-hmm.
1: I have nothing to keep me company while I work around the house.
0: I can imagine.
1: We have a 10-room house. We had a radio in every room.
0: Then he stole all 10 radios.
1: 11.
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1: 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Let me know how much you're enjoying all the greatest hits of rock and roll. And tell all your friends about Alan's Golden Oldies. They'd appreciate it.

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1: Trust me, we've got this under control. Alan's Golden Oldies.

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I sing the hits of Buddy Holly in the Winter Dance Party Show. And I listen to Alan's Golden Oldies. 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
0: It's a tough job, but someone has to do it. Allen's Golden Oldies. History is heard here on a regular basis, and sometimes it's made here as well. Allen's Golden Oldies.

0: having one of those days?
1: The dog eat dog world is heavy, and I'm wearing Milkbone underwear.
0: 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Alan's Golden Oldies.
2: 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It's Alan's Golden Oldies.
3: Yeah, I hear Chris. Now this year's a story about an escaped convict called Long Gone Lost John. It's got a nice chorus, so if anybody want to join in, here the way it goes. Sing them for me, boys.

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1: 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Okay, people, and now when I give you the cue, I want the 700-foot mountain of whipped cream to roll into Lake Michigan, which has been drained and filled with hot chocolate. Then the Royal Canadian Air Force will fly overhead towing a 10-ton maraschino cherry, which will be dropped into the whipped cream to the cheering of 25,000 extras. All right, cue the mountain.
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8: 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Alan's Golden Oldies.

0: 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Alan's Golden Oldies.
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2: 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Alan's Golden Oldies.

I'm Dean Z, and I portray Elvis at Legends in Concert at Dick Clark's American Bandstand Theater in Branson, Missouri. 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
0: It's Sybil from DFW's Morning News. 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
1: 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That word isn't big enough. It's more like a music museum. Allen's Golden Oldies.

0: 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Alan's Golden Oldies.
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Sure, you're right.

0: 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His office is located at 2000 Carson Street at Highway 121, Haltom City, Texas, 76117. 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
0: The heads are milled and ported.
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0: She corners like a dream.
1: Now how about some kisses?
0: This engine never misses.
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1: Don't you think that I'm attractive?
0: Shock absorbers double active.

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2: Help you, I can. 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
0: I think we can handle it.
2: Why not? Do or do not. 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
0: Trust me, we've got this under control. Alan's Golden Oldies.

0: Look, here he comes now. 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
1: Hey, Murray, is it true Betty's wearing your ring?
2: Mm-hmm. Who's that banging on the piano?
0: I don't know.
1: You going out with it tonight?
2: You bet your firm.

0: 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And Eric Thomason from Blue Nail Roofing joins us right now. 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

0: I'm just sort of walking around here inside the theater of my mind.
1: How did I get in here?
0: I put you in here. That's the nice thing about radio. I can put anything I want in here. Watch out for those elephants.
1: That was close. Watch yourself. You almost stepped in front of that train.
0: I saw it coming, actually.
1: Is that a merry-go-round over there by those Inca ruins?
0: Yes, it is.
1: Thing about radio.
0: Well, unlike, say, TV, which is at the mercy of the size of the screen, you know, the monitor of our head is limitless.
1: I get it.
0: Like that giant pterodactyl over there taking a bite out of the Superdome.
1: That's neat.
0: Send the synthesizer players in, will you?
1: Come on in. Thanks for helping me reappreciate radio. I gotta play this back on my Walkman.
0: Excuse me?
1: Yeah?
0: You left the door to my mind open.
1: Oh, I'm sorry.
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3: 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But we do it every day. One musical minute at a time. 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

0: 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So, hey, why don't you join me three times a week? 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

0: 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Alan's Golden Oldies.
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0: Alan would like to thank you all for listening to Alan's Golden Oldies. 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Alan absolutely loves playing your requests. 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

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With his stars shining through the dark and lonely night,

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0: Baby! This is Linwood Sasser, and I play the big bopper in the Winter Dance Party show. And, oh, I listen to Alan's Golden Oldies all the time. He knows what I like.
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1: In the Navy, as well as in any of the services, the backbone of the service is the enlisted man. We selected a typical sailor to interview today. Your name, sir?
2: My name is Jose Manos, the typical sailor.
1: And, you are an apprentice seaman?
2: Well, yes, I'm an apprentice seaman now, but someday I hope to go to Minneapolis and become something better.
1: I think you mean you want to go to Annapolis and become an officer.
2: No, I want to go to Minneapolis and become a civilian. You got to go out the same place you enlisted.
1: That's what I heard. Yeah. Let's talk about your career here in the Navy.
2: Okay.
1: I guess, like all sailors, you have a girl in every port.
2: Guess again.
1: You mean you don't have a girl in every port?
2: You guessed it.
1: Well, let's talk about conditions aboard ship.
2: Okay, that's something I like to talk about, the conditions aboard
1: the ship. I understand that you're allowed to go anywhere aboard your ship.
2: Oh, that's well, we got to go all over the ship to see if the ship is chip-shape. I check whether the ship is chip-shape over there and make sure everything's
1: nice. Have you seen the captain's mess?
2: Yes, I saw her.
1: Oh, come on, Jose, that's a very old joke.
2: That's the captain's problem.
1: Let's continue. I understand that after an extended cruise, a crew can get pretty rowdy.
2: Oh, yes, you know, well, one time, we went on a cruise for a whole year, you know, and you should have seen them. The whole crew got drunk and they ran around and kissing ladies and everything.
1: Well, I think that's understandable.
2: The second day out?
1: You don't mean to tell me that they had women and liquor aboard a ship.
2: No, I didn't mean to tell you that. Oh, boy, am I in trouble with the boys now.
1: Sir, exactly, what have your duties been in the Navy?
2: Well, I used to be in salvage, you know. I was a deep-sea diver.
1: Well, you must have had some interesting experiences.
2: Oh, you're kidding. One time, I was in the deep sea diving in the sea for salvage because I was a deep sea diver when I was way down in the sea.
1: Mm-hmm.
2: And I got a very frightening message from the captain.
1: What was it?
2: Come on up. The boat is sinking.
1: Jose, something's been troubling me. It has to do with a Navy uniform.
2: Oh, yes.
1: I'm referring to a question that bothered me about the sailor's uniform.
2: Uh-huh.
1: Now, you have 13 buttons on the flap of your trousers. Some say those 13 buttons represent the original 13 ships.
2: That's right.
1: In the U.S. Navy. Mm-hmm. Others say that they represent the 13 original colonies.
2: Uh-huh.
1: Now, what do all these buttons mean?
2: They mean you got to be very fast.
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Well, that's it for this Monday, but I hope you join me tomorrow, same time, right here on Alan's Golden Oldies. Right now, it's time for G-Man to climb into the OG-Mobile and head for parts unknown. 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
1: Live from the studio right side of the country, it's Monday, the 5th day of October. It's time for the 50s, the 60s, the 70s. We'll throw in a few other years here and there. Of course, I got the phone line waiting for you right now, so what's keeping you? 1-817-246-3464 or message me on Facebook. You say them, I'm going to play them.

How about that Jerry Lewis rocking his life away? He did. Here comes Eddie Rabbit from 1980. Driving my life away.

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3: 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Remember, we are live, not Memorex, as we remember Rodney Dangerfield, who would have been 100 and how many years? My goodness alive, 105 years young. As we remember him, what a great comedian he was.
4: Rodney Dangerfield.
5: Every time I do something, never works out right. I always get stuck, you know? That's how I got my name, Rodney Dangerfield. Yeah, I went into show business. I wanted to better myself. And I saw an ad in the paper. It said, improve your personality. So I went to see the man. And he told me my personality was okay, but my name was my problem. And I said to him, my name? Well, how can a name be a problem? Well, even William Shakespeare said, what's in a name? He said, who? I said, William Shakespeare. He said, look, you want to listen to me, you want to listen to your friends. I said, I don't understand. I mean, is it good to change your name? He said, of course, I always keep changing my name. In fact, right now, I can give you a very good deal. There was a man here last week, left me a deposit on a name, he never came back. Actually, it's a $1,000 name. I'll tell you what I'll do. I have a new name coming in next week. And I need the space. I'll let you have the name for $500. I said, $500? That's a lot of money. He said, it's a great name. It's a name. Once people hear it, they'll start saying it. I said, what's the name? He said, Rodney Dangerfield. I said, Rodney Dangerfield? He said, see, you just heard it. You're starting to say it. Listen to me. Take the name. Seymour, go down in the basement, look in the blue box, and bring up a Rodney Dangerfield. I said, wait a minute. Suppose I use the name and I don't like it. Can I bring it back? He said, of course. All I ask is one thing. While you're using the name, don't give it a bad name. So finally, I decided to call myself Rodney Dangerfield. As soon as I got home, I thought to myself, what did I do? I made a mistake. I called a guy up. I said, look, this is Rodney Dangerfield. He said, who? I said, Dangerfield, don't you remember? He said, oh, yeah, Shakespeare's friend. I said, look, I don't want the name. He said, don't be foolish. Try it for 2 weeks. I guarantee you'll keep it. So I tried the name for 2 weeks. I still didn't like it. I went to bring it back. I couldn't find the guy. He changed his name. Hey, there's always problems. But when you're married, you never know when your next argument's going to start. You never know when. You never know. Well, before I got married, I never knew that my wife likes to leave notes. Every time I come home, I find a note. I'm at my mother's. I'm at my sister's. I'm with the girls. I mean, I got married. I wanted a woman in the house. I ended up with a piece of paper. Everything with her is notes. I mean, I can appreciate leaving someone a message. But who leaves a note in a bedroom saying I'm in a bathroom? I don't know why my wife is home. Sometimes I think I'm better off with a note. Well, the last time I got a haircut, we had another argument. She told me it was terrible. I said to her, why is my haircut terrible? She said, why? Because it looks like you got a haircut. She says, when you get a haircut, it's not supposed to look like you got a haircut. She said, Harry got a haircut. No one even knew that Harry got a haircut. I said, well, how do you know Harry got a haircut? So now I got a new problem. Well, next week I'm due to get a haircut. And I don't want it to look like I got a haircut. So what I'm doing now is I'm trying to find a barber who don't look like he's a barber. Like, before we got married, my wife and I, we were engaged. We used to sing together, you know? Hey, we were in love, you know? We used to hold hands. We used to sing. It was nice, you know? Now that we're married, she only wants to sing alone. Like this afternoon, she was doing her hair. She started to sing, you know? She was going, hello, young lovers, whoever you are. I had nothing to do. I think I sing too, you know? I said, I've been in love before. She said, I'm singing. I said, I want to sing too. She said, I was singing first. She said, look, you sing. When you're finished, then I'll sing. I said, all right, I'll sing. I went, hello, young lovers, whoever you are. She said, not that song. That's my song. Oh, we have a very adult relationship.
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0: One memory at a time. Blue Suede Shoes, Johnny Rivers. We got the Vogue.
1: 1965.
0: You are the one.

It's out of Gold Memories with the Kingsmen, who had a big hit with Louie Louie. This one's the Jolly Green Giant. The Randells, it's the Martian Hop.

0: Do you love a 57 Chevy? How about Bobby socks and suede shoes? Do you cherish the memory of a sweet chick with a ponytail and pleated skirt? Then you'll love ALAN. And here he is.
1: Hey, how about that? Tony Williams and the Platters opening up hour number two. Phone lines are open just for you, 1-817-246-3464, or message me on Facebook as we bring you Bobby Venton, Blue on Blue.

back in 1972. That's Badfinger, Baby Blue. Say, Bob just called in from Southampton, New York. Yes, indeed. He wanted to hear Lonely Summers by the Hot.

Thank you, Tom, for the letterman. We appreciate you. And also, Wanda in California called in for Fats Domino. Well, you say 'em, we play 'em, okay? Okay.

0: That's Frank Mills with his version of Poor Little Fool. Big, big hit for Ricky Nelson.
1: 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And Eric Thomason from Blue Nail Roofing joins us right now. 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

0: is off to mod London and swinging Europe with a wild combination of music and mystery. 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
5: 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You deserve the marrying kind.
1: And you're not the marrying kind.

0: 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Yvonne Romain.
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0: 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And introducing Annette Day. When Elvis Presley is in Double

0: some of the most luscious lovelies who ever filled out a bikini.
1: Yeah, we haven't seen anything like that since we shipped out.
2: How long have you been out to sea?
3: 3 days.
0: Elvis rocking and socking on the waterfront. Busting out all over with tunes that are total and a way out rock band backing him up.
4: Step right up. The
0: Elvis learning all about the barefoot long hairs at a freak out that's out of sight.
5: What's going on? Some kind of new group therapy? What are you protesting?
6: Well, if you don't know, I'm certainly not going to tell you.
0: Elvis, under Navy orders, taking the wetsuit route to locate and deactivate wild magnetic mines on the loose. And finding sunken treasure at the bottom of the sea, where the action is. 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
1: 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Let's open up that phone line again at 1-817-246-3464, or you can send me a message on Facebook as we listen to Led Zeppelin, Dire Maker.

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They're right here waiting on you right now at 1-817-246-3464. Or you can message me on Facebook. As we remember, on his birthday today, would have been 77 years young, remembering B.W. Stevens, better known as Buckwheat, with My Maria and Shambalaya.

0: Done. 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
1: Been down south too much. I'm gonna tell you a little bit about this so that you understand what I'm talking about. Down there we have a plant that grows out in the woods and the fields. Looks something like a turnip green. Everybody calls it poke salad. Poke salad. Used to know a girl lived down there and she'd go out in the evenings and pick her a mess of it. Get home and cook it for supper, 'cause that's about all they had to eat.

Hey, how about that Little Richard opening up hour number 3 with ALAN Live on this fifth day of October? My goodness alive, how this year has really cruised on by. 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

Back in that year, 1964. Just a mixed up, shook up girl. Yes, indeed, she was. Yes, sir. Hey, guess what? We got birthday wishes going out to Steve Miller. Yes, indeed. He is 83 years young today. Go to my Facebook and wish him a big happy birthday as we do a twin spin.

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1: 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Now don't go away. We'll be right back with more of your golden oldies.
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1: Faster than a speeding bullet. More powerful than a locomotive. Able to leap tall buildings at a single bound. Look, up in the sky. It's a bird. It's a plane. It's Superman. Kellogg's Pep. P-E-P, Pep. Kellogg's Pep, the Sunshine Cereal, presents
2: the adventures of Superman.
3: Promising to tell Clark Kent nothing of Poco's secret, young Jim Olsen, convinced that the little cook is a victim of phonies and racketeers, is determined to show them up himself.
4: Hello there, gang. This is your pal Dan McCullough. You know, you fellas and girls are going to get a lot of chuckles out of your collection of that brand new series of comic buttons from packages of Kellogg's Pep. For instance, the picture of the little moose from Smitty. Boy, it's a knockout. There he is, his arms folded on his chest, his long black hair pulled together at the back, and a feather sticking up from it. Why, he looks just like he does in the funny papers. And you'll get a kick out of Cindy, too, from Smiling Jack. She's mighty pretty, you know. And, of course, there's Superman. He's doggone good-looking, with his bright red cape slung back over his shoulders and the Superman emblem on his jersey. Yes, sir. Every single one of these new Pep comic buttons looks so snappy and exciting that, well, you'll want to collect all 18 of them. And you can, too. Sure, easy as anything. You just ask Mom to get you plenty of Kellogg's Pep and look inside each package for your comic button. That's all there is to it, gang. You don't send in a single penny, not even a box stop, and you can't buy them anywhere. But Kellogg's Pep gives you these comic buttons. And Pep gives you a mighty slick dish for breakfast, too. A bowl of these golden toasted whole wheat flakes is something to cheer about. It's a crisp and tender and full of catchy flavor. That's the dish for breakfast, gang. P-E-P, the Sunshine Cereal, Kellogg's Pep.
2: And now, the adventures of Superman.
3: A firm calling itself the Metropolis Song Publishing Company has persuaded Poco, editor White's little cook, that a song he had written would make him a millionaire. Excited by his prospects, Poco saved, borrowed, and even pawned his overcoat in order to raise the money the company demanded as his share of the publishing costs. But Cub reporter Jimmy Olsen suspected that Poco was being swindled. Or, as he explained to Beanie Martin, the Daily Planet copy boy...
5: You see, Beanie, legitimate song publishers don't look for material from amateurs. So when this outfit said they intended to publish Poco's song, I suspected right off they were racketeers.
4: Mm-hmm.
5: Another tip-off is they're getting Poco to pay what they call part of the publishing cost. Now, legitimate publishers, when they accept a song, pay all the costs themselves.
6: Say, what are you going to do about it, Jim?
5: I'm going to investigate the company. And if they're racketeers, like I think, I'm going to make them give Poco's money back.
6: Well, golly, won't Mr. Kent be mad if you get mixed up in this alone?
5: Oh, he doesn't have to know anything about it until I'm ready to break it.
6: But, jeepers, if they're really racketeers, that'll be dangerous.
5: Well, we'll be careful.
6: We?
5: Sure, you and I. Come on, let's get going. I want to see what this racket outfit looks like.
3: As we continue now in the tastefully furnished president's office of the Metropolis Song Publishing Company, the self-styled Professor Blessing, a tall, skeleton-thin, bald-headed man wearing a frock coat and striped trousers, sits with his feet on his desk, smoking a large cigar. Quickly, he lowers his feet to the thick rug, then scowls and puts them back up as his door opens and a husky man with a flattened nose and cauliflower ears enters singing.
7: I know a girl whose name is Liz. A friend told call her Lizzie.
6: Stop it, Froggy.
7: She took a ride on a merry-go-round, and now poor Lizzie's dead.
6: Will you stop singing that horrible song? Where on earth did you pick it up?
7: Some sucker sent it in. I forget who now.
6: Well, stop singing it. I can't stand it.
7: Okay, Professor. Listen, that sucker out in Nevada, the one who sent us the $500 to publish his song, he just wrote in another letter, wanting to know why we ain't published it yet.
6: Well, send him form letter number 12, the one stating there is a paper shortage right now, which is delaying publication.
7: Oh, we already sent him that one. Now he says if we don't hurry up and publish his song, he's coming to Metropolis to see about it.
6: If he does, we'll handle him accordingly. Who's that?
7: The outside door. Maybe it's another client, Professor.
6: Go out and see.
7: Okay. I know a girl whose name is Liz. A friend don't call her Lizzie.
6: Who is it?
7: It's two young fellas.
6: Young people's money is just as good as anyone else's. Show them in, Froggy. Show them in. I presume you, Mr. Olsen, and your friend, Mr. Martin, are songwriters?
5: Why, no. Not exactly, Professor Blessing.
6: No. That is, no. You're not? Then, may I ask why you're here?
5: Well, you see, it's like this. Our friend, he sent you a song he wrote and got a letter from you saying he had to put up $500 to get his song published.
6: Well, what of it? That's our usual practice.
8: It is?
6: Of course. After all, we have to put up a great deal more than that. Thousands, in fact. And we ask the author to pay only part of the publishing cost to, to assure us that he really wrote the song.
8: Well, sure. We understand, Professor. It's just that, our friend couldn't pay all the $500 you asked him for. He's still $50 short. And we thought, you said the song wouldn't make a lot of money. So we thought, that is, we got the idea.
6: Oh, you thought you would like to put up the money he lacks and so participate in the profits, is that it?
8: That's the idea.
6: An excellent idea, young gentleman. And if I may say so, a splendid investment, because our songs usually make a great deal of money. Yes, sirree, a great deal of money.
8: That's all.
6: Yes, indeed. Now, I can see you boys are on your toes and that you know a good thing when you see it. So, tell me, I've a very good reason for asking. Do you have as much as $500?
8: $500?
5: No.
6: Uh-huh. Do you have $250?
8: Sure, we've got that much, Professor. Why?
6: Well, I'll tell you. Now, I like you boys, and I like your spirit and wanting to help out your friend. So I'm going to do something for you. I'm going to let you buy a 1/10 partnership in the song. What do you say to that?
8: What? Which song are you talking about, Professor?
6: Which song? Why, your friend's song, of course.
8: Yeah, but we haven't even told you who our friend is.
6: That's right. Why, so you didn't. But you did tell me I'd agree to publish your song, didn't you?
8: Well, yes.
6: There you are now. You see, we never agree to publish a song unless we're practically certain it will enjoy a huge success. By the way, what did you say your friend's name was?
8: Poco.
6: Poco? Well, so he's your friend, eh?
8: Yeah.
6: A delightful chap. And he has a great talent, too. Yes, sir, a great talent.
8: Are you kidding?
6: It's obvious in that charming, witty, and tuneful composition we're publishing for him.
8: Oh, brother. Remember how it goes, Professor?
6: Do I remember? Why, certainly I remember. Why, it's one of the finest songs I've ever seen. It'll make fortunes for all of us. Fortunes.
8: Professor, could you give us the first line of Poco's song?
6: The first line? Of course. The first line. Now, let me see. Now, isn't that ridiculous? Wilfred.
9: Oh, poor Lizzie. She's really in a...
6: Wilfred! How many times have I told you to stop singing that terrible song?
9: Oh, yes, sorry.
8: That's Poco's song, Professor.
6: It is. I mean, of course it is. Isn't it wonderful? I've been trying to keep that assistant of mine from singing it because I'm afraid a competitor might hear it and steal it.
9: Listen, Professor, can I just call up?
6: Don't bother me now, Wilfred. young gentlemen, what do you say? This is your opportunity to get in on the ground floor. For only $250 invested in this soon-to-be hit song, I can almost guarantee you'll be rich men.
8: Well, I say yes, Professor.
6: Yes. Good. You show rare foresight, young man.
8: Oh, we'll go right over to the bank and get the money now.
5: Martha, wait!
8: Come on, Beanie, let's go.
5: You gone nuts, Jim. My Professor Bluffy said, "Keep on us from the word go." He didn't even know what Poco's song was until you told him.
8: I know. Keep your eyes open for an empty cash.
5: You know.
8: Because
5: you
8: are
5: going to
8: give it to him.
5: What? Are you nuts? Give that crook $250 we'll never see again.
8: Don't worry, Beanie. We're going to give the professor Mark money and get him to give us a receipt saying he accepted $250 to publish the song. Then we'll call in the police.
5: May I say calling the police first? Anyhow, Mr. Kent.
8: Oh, I can't do that. Promise Poco not to tell Mr. Kent or Mr. White about his getting gypped. And there's no point in calling the police until we've got the professor trapped.
5: Maybe, but I don't like it, Jim. That professor looks like he could be tough. And the guy he called Froggy, but he's a gorilla.
8: Relax, pal. I know what I'm doing. Come on, there's a taxi.
3: Overriding Beanie's objections, Jim Olsen drops the frightened copy boy off to make arrangements for his plan to outwit the clever Professor Blessing. But Jimmy may be biting off more than he can chew, as we'll find out in just a moment. So stand by for the exciting climax of today's episode.
10: Say, gang, you know about the annual sale of Christmas seals, don't you? 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Well, right now's the time to buy your Christmas seals so that you'll have them to put on Christmas cards and packages and show everybody that you're helping to support this swell organization. 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
3: In Professor Blessing's office of the Metropolis Song Publishing Company, the professor sits with his feet on his desk, smoking a big cigar. Froggy sits nearby, glancing idly through the pages of the Daily Planet as they wait for Jim Olsen and Beanie Martin to return with money from the bank.
7: Hey, do you think you hooked them two kids, Professor?
6: You heard what they said. They were going to the bank for the $250. I had a bad moment there when I didn't know what the song was. Good thing you happened to come in singing it.
7: Holy smoke!
6: What's the matter?
7: Wasn't that young sucker's name Jim Olsen?
6: Yes, why?
7: Why? Take a look at this paper. Right there. Over high school sports. See what it says?
6: Let me see. Why, it says by Jim Olsen.
7: That's right. That kid is a reporter.
6: Well, well, this is very interesting, Froggy.
7: Interesting, my eye. It's bad news.
6: Don't get excited, Froggy.
7: But what if some sucker we took maybe complained to the Daily Planet and this Olsen guy is...
6: Now, look, Froggy.
7: I think we better scram. I don't want to go back to jail.
6: Don't worry. We won't go to jail.
7: If he's got that dope on us, like if he's working with the sucker what wrote that Dizzy Lizzy ditty, we will.
6: Now, relax, Froggy. We won't take any chances. When Olsen comes back, just leave everything to me.
7: But... suppose he comes back with a cop.
6: I don't think he will. We haven't taken any money from him yet, and we didn't give Poco any receipts for the $450 he paid us. Besides...
7: the outside door.
6: See who it is, Froggy.
7: Okay, but I just hope it ain't cops.
6: Who is it?
7: Olsen and the other kid.
6: Are they alone?
7: Yeah.
6: Good. Now you go out and talk to them, Froggy, while I check up on Olsen. If he is a reporter checking up on us for his paper, it's going to be just too bad for him and for his friend, too.
3: A false smile distorting his flat-nosed, beefy face. Froggy goes into the outer office to keep the unsuspecting Jimmy Olsen and Beanie Martin occupied, while Professor Blessing, blissfully unaware of their connection with Superman, reaches swiftly for his telephone. Will the racketeer music publisher be able to discover Jim Olsen's motive for visiting him? And if so, what will happen to Jim and Beanie and their plan to expose one of the lowest and most vicious of all rackets worked on unsuspecting people? Don't miss tomorrow's exciting episode, fellows and girls. Tune in, same time, same station.
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13: 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Sort of sweet and metal rich, and so good for you. 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
15: 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Freddie Boom Boom Cannon singing about that Addy Baby. 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

0: about that Miss Miller? Remember her, by the way? She had two big hit records. That's right. What a great voice, huh? Yellow Submarine and Downtown. Celebrating her birthday today, right on Alan's Golden Oldies. She would have been 119 years young. Hey, guess what? It's getting ready for the top four at four.
1: Hey, this is Grant Payne, and I'm a member of the North Texas Vintage Thunderbird Club. 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
0: 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Let's dance.
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1: 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And we got the Johnny Man singer.

Okay, coming up right here at 5 o'clock on the Old Time Radio Show, Great Laughter. I mean, the one, the only, Amos and Andy with Sapphire, Kingfish, Calhoun, the whole gang on Allen's Golden Oldies. The Amos and Andy Show right here at 5 o'clock on the Central Time Zone. And that's about 36 minutes away. But right now, got a request for Bob Marley. Ah, Roots Rock Reggae. This one goes out. Irene in Canada by request.

Billy Preston doing Get Back on Alan's Gold at Oldies Live. Hey, I'm looking at the old timepiece on the wall. It's telling me to tell you, baby, it's last call. 1-817-246-3464. Or you can message me on Facebook. Hey, how about that Black Velvet? Raging in My Heart coming up. And the hits just keep coming.

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19: Here's Paul Anka with Frank Sinatra. I did it my way.

Wow, it's already that time. My goodness alive. It's the King of the Cowboys. Take us out of here. None other than Roy Rogers. Happy

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Well, that's going to do it for this Monday's edition, the fifth day of October, live from the city of White Settlement, Texas. Alex Golden Oldies, Monday through Friday from 1 till 5 p.m. on the Central Time Zone. Want to thank all our callers, all our Facebook fans. Big thank you all to our sponsors to make it all happen. But don't go away. Guess what? Amos and Andy is on its way with some great laughter, followed by Mike Ferrero's Jukebox Party. And how about a rebroadcast of T-Man from the day? Come join us tomorrow for our 50s and 60s dance party. We'll bump until we drop. So till then, this is Alan saying goodnight. God bless you all. Love one another. And remember just one little thing. No matter what anybody tells you, baby, rock and roll, it's

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0: Charmaine. This is your great big dream boat, Andy. How is you, you vision of loveliness? Everything okay for tonight, Charmaine? Uh-oh. Oh, he is, huh? Yeah. Well, I'll call you some other time, Charmaine.
1: Why did she break the date, Andy?
0: Oh, she's going out with another guy. He's going to take her for a ride in his speedboat. She said, I'm too dull. I ain't got no glamour. She says, I'm a footy duddy.
2: Well, come on, foot. I'm going to lock up the office now and get on home.
0: How can I get me some of that glamour?
2: Andy, it's going to take all night to figure that one out. Now just give me the dime for the phone call so I can get on home.
0: Well, what's the matter? Don't you trust me?
2: Oh, yeah, Andy, I trust you. But the subway don't trust me.
1: I'll run you home, Kingfish. Come on.
0: Speedboat. I think I don't buy me one of them little boat model cars, and that'll make Charmaine think I was a hot rod guy.
1: Andy, forget about her. There are a lot of other girls will like you just the way you are.
0: Yeah, but who wants to go out with one of them stupid chicks?
2: Look, Andy, take my advice and stay away from the gals altogether. Else you're liable to wind up like me, with a wife to greet you with these ever-loving words. Quote.
3: When are you going to bring home some money?
2: Unquote.
3: Look at these bills. What are we going to do about them?
2: Well, honey, we'll pay this one.
3: Pay it with what?
2: Well, I might get a refund on my income tax.
3: What income tax? You haven't had an income since there was a tax.
2: Oh, been that long, huh?
3: George Stevens, I'm laying down the law right now. I went over and saw the manager of the Eagle Arms Apartments today and got you the job as doorman.
2: Doorman?
3: Yes, and you're going to tank it.
2: Why, honey, that's a dangerous job. I might get my hand caught in that there revolving door or hurt my eardrums or blown that whistle for calling the taxi.
3: You're not going to get out of it. We need some money in this house, and it's your job to bring it in.
2: Honey, ain't I always been an adequate provider?
3: No.
2: Well, I was going to answer that question myself. But honey, just give me a couple more days till I get a deal to go in. And
3: I'm through with your deals. I got you this uniform. And tomorrow morning, you go over to the Eagle Arms Apartments and go to work. And don't you dare come back here unless you have some money.
2: Calhoun, I got to find a way to make some money without taking that job at the Eagle Arms.
4: Well, I wish I could help you, Kingfish, but I don't know what to tell you. Sure, it's a nice-looking uniform you got, though. It reminds me of one of them Air Corps outfits.
5: Yeah,
4: Air Corps. Hey, that reminds me. I met a friend of mine a couple of months ago that was a flyer. Ace Judson. I got his card here somewhere. Here it is.
2: Ace Judson, flying instructor.
4: Yeah, he got himself a plane and he given lessons at $150 a course. And he told me that if I could sell some courses, he'd give me $50 for every course I sold.
2: $50? Why, that's good commission.
4: Yeah. Why don't you try it, Kingfish? With your gift of gab, you ought to be able to sell some of them courses. You might make yourself some money.
5: Yeah.
4: I wish I could afford a flying course, be a fly boy like old Ace Judson. He got a gal in every airport.
2: Yeah.
4: Yeah. Why, take off and fly to Chicago and land there and a beautiful gal waiting for him. And he take off and fly to St. Louis and land there with another beautiful gal waiting for him. And then he take off and fly to Salt Lake and zoom right on past the field.
2: Oh, what do you do that for?
4: That's where his wife lives. Bad old man. Them aviators sure lead a glamorous life.
2: Calhoun, just a second. I think you done give me the key to Fort Knox.
4: These?
2: Calhoun, you say that these gals really go for these flyers?
4: Oh, that's one of the wonderful hazards of the business.
2: Calhoun, I think I got a surefire prospect for one of them courses.
4: The Kingfish? You mean...
5: Well, here I is, Kingfish. Now, what's this business about me glamorizing myself up for?
1: Kingfish, what is you...
2: Excuse me, Andy, my phone is ringing.
0: I don't hear nothing.
2: Well, Andy, us flyers can hear a thing that you common, walking around down to earth, folks. Never here. Hello? Ceiling zero of Albuquerque. Visibility 600. How to win? Oh, north, east by southwest. Well, thank you, Wilco. I'll roger you back later. Beautiful flying weather, Andy.
0: Kingfish, what that Doman outfit you got on?
2: Andy, I apologize for your ignorance, but this happened to be the official long dress uniform of the Flying Eagles. Do you see that eagle embellishment up there?
0: Well, that's an eagle, huh? Well, that's the first time I ever see one off a laundry truck. Kingfish, you trying to tell me that you was a flyer?
2: That's right, Andy. I was one of the early birds. I flew with the Wright brothers.
0: Well,
2: we're right between them at that first great flight in Chicken Hall.
0: How come you never said nothing about being a flyer before?
2: Oh, well, Andy, you know how them things is. Sooner the pretty girls find out you're a flyer, they're always pestering you to take them up in the plane. And they want to smooch it right up in the clouds. But I am a married man, and flying is strictly a hobby with me.
0: Pretty gal, huh?
2: Yeah, Andy, that's the reason I called you. I remember you saying that you'd like to have some of that glamour on you so you could impress that there Charmaine gal. Well, Andy, flying is the best way I know for you to do it.
0: Well, I don't know nothing about no flying.
2: Oh, that's too bad, Andy. I'm going to try and get you into our squadron of the Flying Eagles. Hey, well, Charmaine, see you in this here uniform. That boy with the speedboat got to go down by the poop deck. Well, Andy, I guess I'll be getting on over to the flying field and do a few barrel rolls and loop myself a few loops.
0: That's a real snappy uniform you got there.
2: Oh, why, thank you, Andy. Well, the senior leader, Earthbound, smooth flying, happy landing, and all that other aviator stuff.
0: Just a minute. How can I learn how to fly one of them airplanes?
2: Well, now, there's my friend, Ace Judson. He can fix you up with a few lessons.
0: Is it hard to learn?
2: No, Andy. All you got to do is have a good brain, a quick eye, and a strong constitution, and $150. Have you got any of them qualifications?
0: Well, I got the $150.
2: Well, anybody with that much money is bound to have a good brain, a quick eye, and a strong constitution.
0: Do I get the uniform when I graduate?
2: Oh, yeah, Andy. You get the uniform.
0: I'll take the coat.
2: Well, then, Andy, you can give me $150.
0: Wait a minute, Kingfish. How I know that this flying coat is on the level?
2: Well, Andy, because I'm going to take you out to the flying field and turn you over to our chief instructor, Ace Judson.
0: All right. I'll give you the money when I get to the airfield.
2: Look, Andy, I want to give you your first lesson as a fly boy. Now, an aviator is a devil-may-care glamorous fella, free and easy with his money.
0: Oh, yeah.
2: Yeah, so straighten up and fly right. Oh, Mr. Judson.
6: Can I help you?
2: Are you Mr. Judson?
6: No, Judson ain't around.
2: Well, I got a flying student for him. I wanted to give him the money so I could collect my commission.
6: You're a little late. Judson left town so he could get away from his creditors. We're holding his plane here for hangar rent.
2: Oh, what I gonna do?
6: Well, the honest thing to do is just give the student back his money.
2: Yeah, that would be the honest thing to do, but sorry, I can't do that.
6: There might be someone else can give him lessons.
2: Well, I thank you. I thank you very much. Kingfish. Well, Andy, did you call your gal?
0: Yeah, she perked up when I told her I learned to fly and I'm going to take her up in a plane.
2: Well, Andy,
0: let's get the lesson started. Where's Mr. Judson?
2: Well, Andy, I got some good news for you.
0: What's that?
2: Well, I talked to this fella Judson, and when he found out you was a personal friend of mine, he thought you ought to have the best instructor of the whole field.
0: Yeah, that is good news. Who is this best instructor?
2: Hot Shot Steven.
0: Steven? That's your name. Any relation?
2: Yeah, Andy, that's me.
0: No, sir.
2: Well, now, look here, Andy. There's my license.
0: That's a driving license.
2: Well, Andy, flying a plane and driving a car, about the same thing.
0: Oh, no. If I gotta learn from you, I don't want to be no fly boy.
2: Well, look, Andy, I did try on the Flying Eagle off of the cap there. Hot dog. That cap do it. You look like a real gal catching red hot pilot.
0: Yeah. Kingfish?
2: Sit down when you come in the presence of an instructing officer of the Flying Eagles. Snap to attention.
0: Well, I ain't snapping at nobody till I get something straight.
2: Well, take 2 paces forward and state your beef.
0: Kingfish, I've been thinking about this flying course. I know you ain't just taking my money and gonna pull some kind of a razzle-dazzle on me.
2: Andy, you are protected by the United States government.
0: Yes, how?
2: In this book right here, Andy, the official CAA flying regulation had put out by the United States Department of Commerce.
0: Yeah, it says United States Department of Commerce on there, all right, but what's that CAA?
2: That's the code of aviating and airplaning. And this is the book that every pilot got to go by when he's learning to fly.
0: They do, huh?
2: Andy, now I ain't gonna put none of my own ideas into this. They're gonna do the whole thing out of the book.
0: Well, that sounds legitimate.
2: Cadet Brown, attention. Now we're gonna start the flying course. Now the first thing it says here is that the candidate, that's you, must be physically qualified. So they're gonna give you a few official tests.
0: This ain't gonna hurt, is it?
2: Oh, no, Andy. Now I'm gonna examine your heart. That's running all right.
0: Yeah.
2: And you know, Andy, every pilot got to have a 20/20 vision. So I'll step right around here, and I'm gonna give you a visibility test. Now, Andy, I'll face the blackboard. Now, cover up your left eye. How much is 4 times 5?
0: 20.
2: Now, Andy, cover up your right eye. Now, how much is 10 times 2?
0: 20.
2: Well, Andy, you got a 20/20 vision, all right. Sit down again. Let me give you an equilibrarium test.
0: What's this for?
2: Well, that's to see if your equilibrium is equal to flying. Now, Andy, we're going to spin you around and centrifugate you.
0: But wait a minute. Oh, no, I guess dizzy.
2: Well, then we got to find a way without spinning you. Andy, do you get dizzy when you play rotation pool?
0: No.
2: Okay, you passed the test. Now, Andy, you're in good physical shape. Now we start with the instructions.
0: Yeah, well, let's start flying. I want that uniform. What's the next thing we got to do?
2: Well, Andy, I hear what it say. Before a student can qualify for the solo flying permit, he got to have a minimum of 8 hours dual instruction.
0: Dual instruction?
2: Yeah. On guard.
0: What's this?
2: Well, Andy, I see right here in the book that you got to have dual instruction, so I'm going to instruct you how to duel.
0: What's this got to do with flying?
2: Well, Andy, did you ever see them Army Air Corps officers on the parade?
0: Yeah.
2: Well, they carried swords, didn't they?
0: I guess they did.
2: Well, that showed that they had dual instruction. So, Andy, put up your sword. We got 8 hours of this, and let's get flying. Choo-chay! Well, Andy, you passed your dual instruction.
0: When is we going to get in the airplane?
2: Well, Andy, you see right here in the book that after 8 hours of dual instruction, the candidate is qualified for a solo flying permit.
0: Yeah.
2: Cadet Brown, attention. Here's your solo flying permit. Report at 10 a.m. in the morning on the flying line and flying clothes and ready to go. Keep your nose up, Andy.
4: Yeah, show him windy up there.
2: Now, don't look down, Andy. Bank the wings. Now, circle the field and bring her in for a landing. Now, drop your gear, drop your flaps. Look out, you're coming in too fast. Give me the brakes. Set your motor up now.
0: Well, how'd that do, Kingfish?
2: Well, Andy, you bounced a little bit on the landing, but you passed the test.
0: Yeah, but wait a minute. What kind of flying is this? I didn't even get up in the air.
2: Andy, I do just like the book say. It say you got to have solo flying, and you flew so low, you didn't even get off the ground.
0: Oh, yeah, yeah, yeah.
7: Kingfish, I got to talk to you.
2: Disregard any mutual and personal friend of ours?
7: Yeah.
2: Then we better talk outside. What's the matter, Evans?
1: Kingfish, did you tell Andy he was an airplane pilot?
2: Well, I might have conveyed that impression unknowingly, but he begged me to teach him some of the rudimentals. That's why I'm not responsible for any illusions of grandeur that he got.
1: I don't care nothing about that. But Andy's walking around town in that doorman's uniform, and he says he's going to take that girl Charmaine up in a plane tonight.
2: Why, he'll kill himself that way.
1: Exactly. That's what'll happen if he gets his hands on a plane. Now, you got him into this, and you got to talk him out of it.
2: Well, I don't know, Amos.
1: If anything happens, you're going to get into trouble with the authorities.
2: The authorities? Well, we can't let nothing happen to our old pal Andy.
1: That's right.
2: You're strictly an AM flyer, so you better cancel that date with your gal tonight.
8: Well, I can't take her flying in the daytime. She works.
2: Well, I'm sorry, Andy, but the law is the law.
8: Oh, yeah? Kingfish, I done paid you $150 to teach me how to fly a plane. You ain't said nothing about no AM and no PM. Now, either I take Charmaine up in a plane tonight, or I'm going to get my money back from you PDQ.
2: Now, Andy, we at Brother Officer in the Flying Eagles, all for one and one for all. And I, for one, I'm going to help you.
8: How?
2: Well, Andy, meet me at the airplane hangar tonight at 8 o'clock. And tell Charmaine to be there at 8:15. And everything's going to be all right.
8: Well, it better be.
2: Andy, you sure look snappy in that uniform there, son.
8: Oh, I do, huh?
2: Oh, yeah, it's a killer. Meet me tonight at 8.
8: Well.
2: Calhoun? Calhoun, you got to help me. Now, listen. Yeah, put it on good and thick there, Calhoun. We don't want them to be able to see nothing through the window.
8: Yeah, I'm putting it on thick, Kingfish. Well, it's 8 o'clock. Yeah, it is. What you going to do, Kingfish?
2: Well, Andy, everything going to be slick as a whistle.
8: Yeah. There you are, Kingfish. I'll finish.
2: All right, then, Calhoun. Move all of this stuff out of here, will you please? Danny, you're now all set to take your gal for a flight over the city without ever leaving the ground.
8: Oh.
2: Come here, I'll show you. Yeah, Andy, it's a very simple. Now, you see, we done blacked out all of the windows. Now, you and your gal sit in here. And all you got to do is run the motor and move the control and make believe you're flying. And me and Calhoun will be hanging on to the tail end of the plane, and you'll never leave the hangar.
8: I don't know, Kingfish. I done promised y'all man I'm going to take her flying.
2: Well, Andy, this is the best way to take her flying. And after all, you know you're safe on the ground. And then you can take both hands over the control and use both arms for smooting.
8: Hey, well, what's all this stuff up here? This ain't like a contraption you had back there in the office.
2: Oh, Andy, don't worry about that. All you got to do is turn the wheel and move the control and make it look good. Then, Andy, you can even talk in the radio here. See, like they do in the moving picture. Yeah, you can call the tower and talk to Roger and give him the wheel cool and the out and over and all of that stuff.
8: Yeah, I look pretty good doing that.
2: This, sir?
9: Oh, yeah.
8: Pilot Brown welcomes you to the airplanes, Charmaine. Allow me to introduce you up with Flying Eagle Officer Stevens.
2: How do you do there?
10: How do you do? I just love you glamorous aviators.
2: Pilot Brown, I think you better get in the aircraft and take your passenger in there, too.
8: Oh, yeah. Come on, Charmaine.

0: all right, Andy?
1: Oh, yeah.
2: Why are all the windows blacked out?
0: Oh, that called Pilot Brown is strictly a beam flyer. He take off on the beam, fly on the beam, and he land on the beam.
1: Yeah, I was always on the beam.
0: Press the starter button there, Pilot Brown. Rev it up. The hangar door is open, and you can take right off.
2: Don't you taxi out into the runway?
0: Oh, not Pilot Brown. He take off from a standing start, right out of the hangar.
2: And I didn't know you were so daring.
1: Yeah. Fasten the door, Kingfish.
0: Calhoun, pull the port side.
3: Roger, we'll go, we'll do.
0: Come on, get a hold of here.
3: Yes.
1: Well, let's start up. Before we take off, I better call the tower. Hello, Roger. This is Blind Eagle Brown, Piggin. Getting ready to take off here. And we'll go to over and out the field.
4: Did you hear what I heard?
5: Yeah.
4: What was that?
1: On the target, southeast runway, Geronimo. Wings unflapped, wheels down, tail up, beam velocity 23.
4: Who is that? This is the tower. Back to the plane is calling.
1: Yeah, I'm getting something.
4: Who are you? Identify yourself. Over.
1: Hello, Roger. This is me and Charmaine. We're taking off right out of the hangar. Talk to you later.
4: How do you figure this? Hello, hello. Back to the plane that's calling. Where are you?
1: Well, we're getting ready to start up.
0: Hold on, Calhoun, hold on.
6: I've got it.
1: Taking off now, Charmaine. This blind is up.
7: But how can you fly when you can't see anything?
1: Oh, it's nothing. I own the beam.
0: It was all of my teeth. The thing done slipped out of my hand.
3: Slipped out of his hand and he got away.
4: Come in, Brown. Come in.
1: How about a great big kiss for your fly boy?
8: Oh, Andy.
1: Oh, me.
0: Cut that out. Hey, he's heading out to sea.
3: To sea.
0: Andy, can you hear me? This is the Kingfish.
1: Hello? Kingfish, how'd you get on this hookup? Doing a good job back there, boy.
0: Andy, I ain't back there no more. I done turned the tail loose. Are you here flying?
3: Flying?
1: Oh, Kingfish. Flying?
0: Every now with the fond farewell to our dear departed lad brother, Pilot Andrew Brown, who flew off into the great horizon to the big landing field in the sky. And remember, Andy Brown, excuse me, Andy.
5: Kingfish. This is Andy.
8: Andy? What happened? The last time he seen you, you was flying out over the Atlantic. Oh, where is you, Andy? Where is you?
9: This is the London operator.
8: London?
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10: We have come so far
11: to this place.
10: No more!
11: No more waiting.
10: No, no more waiting!
11: This is the time. Now.
12: Now. Now.
11: The moment you've been waiting for.
10: I've been waiting for something like this my whole life.
11: The DJ that exemplifies knowledge,
13: skills,
11: and passion.
14: That's an accurate description.
15: 100%. 100%.
11: To triumph festivities of this magnitude.
16: Big. Real big.
10: Ginormous.
11: And achieve a party like no other.
14: Amazing.
16: You can say that again.
11: Ladies and gentlemen, please welcome.
17: This is going to be great.
16: I can feel it.
11: DJ Mike Balea.
18: That's the one. All right, let's count it down.
11: The party starts in three,

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1: 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You never know what you're going to hear next.
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for these diamond rings and all them things, Fats Domino. And I want to walk you home here with Mike Blaze Jukebox Party. It is the heart and soul of rock and roll and a rose on nonstop strong life and ass no jive with all those golden souvenirs from those other years. All kind of treasures to give you all kind of pleasures. And if you like the blues, we got a great one for you right now. Let's go.

area, those are the Vitals. It's Mr. Lonely. It's Jukebox Party. I'm Mike Belay, and thank you so much for being here. I appreciate your company. Now let's do one that should have made it, but nobody played it from 1956. This is Hal Singer.

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It's called Hot Broad. That's Hal Singer here on the big broadcast. All right, gang, let's go back and see how many of you remember this classic by Ronnie Dove.

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And, well, if you're having a good time and you want to let me know about it, say hi, let me know who you are, where in the world you're listening from. 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All right, let's go back with the Cadillacs.

Charlotte Thomas of the Drifters in it. We thanks for listening to Mike, because he's got that good old rock and roll. Oh, man. You hit that dial. Turn him on.

0: Hi, this is Paul Rivera, Parvin the Riz, and you're listening to Alan's Golden Oldies Radio Network. 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And you're cruising with Alan's Golden Oldies.
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The studio musicians didn't have no luck with it, so they called in the Crickets to come in and back them up on that one. And speaking of which, let's go back and do this classic by...

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one. Oh, it's Mockingbird. It's the Jukebox Party, and it's a pleasure playing these memories for you. We got a great one right now. Let's go back with Johnny Rivers.

sounded so much like Elvis, Gene Vincent and the Blue Caps. That's Bebop Lula here on the Jukebox Party. All right, gang, let's go back and do one of the bows that should have made it, but no, nobody played it. It's Bobby Marshan and the TikToks. It's called This Is the Life.